because it's just fun to be a little more fruity, isn't it? Starting it off with Sumac Berries by MF Doom. And next up, Cherry Colored Funk, Safiel Remix by The Twins. The Cocteau Twins, that is. I'm just here to have a good time, honestly. I just got off work, and you know what? Fruit of the Loom, Fruit Loop by The Foot, Fruit Cups, Fruit Dreams. You know, I almost just did an episode about strawberries. I have enough songs, fabulous songs about strawberries to make a whole episode, but you know what? There's a few other fruits that I wanted to include, so it's just fruit themed though. There will be heavy berry energy tonight, so I'm pretty excited for that. I love music, and I hope you do too, which is why BFF.fm is doing a fundraiser, by the way. Definitely, if you have anything and you want to help support community local radio, there's a lot of ways to support. You can come to BFF shows, support through volunteering, you can join multiple committees actually, show up to events, help table, apply to be a DJ. There's so many ways to get involved, but coming up soon is a show at the Neck of the Woods. Well, oh no, that already happened. Dang, I'm looking at things to promote on our promotion thing. If you missed the Neck of the Woods fundraiser this past week, there'll be more to come. So we're doing a super fundraiser, so there's more to share about that. For now, sit back and enjoy the juices.

just heard Monk Fairy Moon Delights by Ram. Paul McCartney and Linda McCartney's crazy ass psychedelic, one of the first alternative albums ever, potentially, record. Yeah, that one was batshit. I forgot how crazy it was. I don't know if I was fully prepared for it, but people need to hear. Right now, A Honeydew Blue by Romantico. It was funny, I was looking for, it's from Romantico, the 2023 remaster by 800 Cherries. Wow, Cherries and Honeydew? My god, two fruits, one bat. That'd be crazy. You know how like people say, like, oh, to make grapes, you like step on them in a bathtub? That's what I heard. I assume that's like what people in Spain are doing. But imagine it was like that, but with berries in a bat. Like, to make berry juice, you had to like hit the berries with a bat. I don't know. That seems kind of rude to the berries, but also, I don't know. It's kind of cool, I guess. Or, oh my god, like baseball, where like you have to like, you grow fruits and you have to like hit the fruit and make it explode. That would be a sport I would like be into. Oh, or it's like you have a big, like a canvas, and you try to like bounce the berries from the bat to the canvas, and it's like berry art. You guys, I think I have a residency ready. Berry art boards. This is the kind of music that makes me want to say do-do-do-do-do. It's so chill. But yeah, I was looking for this other song, Honeydew, which I'll play later. And then I found this Honeydew Blue song, and I was like, this is awesome. I love it. So more Honeydew to go around. Honeydew is one of those flavors that is kind of contentious. Like, I feel like if there's a Honeydew melon on like a breakfast buffet, I'm not going to necessarily eat it. But if it's like a Honeydew boba,

Or if it's like a honeydew flavored, like aperitif. I don't know. I could really get down with that. Or like fresh honeydew juice. Wait a second. Like agua fresca or something. That would be really good. I was also thinking if I did stand up, this would be a really good bit. I haven't practiced this. I was just thinking this today. I do like a community yoga class once a week, and they always have like new instructors teach. So instructors who have never taught like a huge class before, who are like training for bigger things, you know. And every time I go into the studio for one of these classes, it's a new teacher. Sometimes they'll have a couple weeks where they teach. But I realized today, like, the variety of music taste that the teachers have is it's pretty wild. Like, because it's not, you know, they're not like getting ready for a radio show. It's just kind of like, you know, what they think would be good for a class setting. And so it goes, the variety of sound is like, it goes from like Game of Thrones instrumental, where it's like, dun, dun, dun, like, I am running from the castle to find my destiny and slay the dragon, into like chill beach beats. Like, I'm wearing a bikini, to being like Phoebe Bridgers sad songs. All of that happened to me today. And the whiplash is insane. Then it goes to almost like electro chant music, and like questionable in the sense of like something questionable is happening. That's how I could describe it. Like beats. So the whiplash is crazy, because you'll be doing downward dog and suddenly it's like, oh my god, you feel like the floor is about to like break open underneath you. And then it'll be like, oh my god, I'm at like Coachella. And then it's like, oh my god, I'm at, you know, a rave. And then you're suddenly like listening to electro Gregorian chants. Every time it's like that. Like, I would say maybe the most cohesive playlist they've had is like all kind of chill beats you would hear at like a hotel in Florida. But, and it's not a dig, it's just like an anthropological research thing. And I will be back and I will explain this phenomenon later. But for now, Juicy Fruit by M2. And then Jemmy Juice by Nikki Jemmy and Sarah Benito. Thanks for tuning in to Sound Spiral.

heard Tangerine by May Powell. Before that, Persimmon by the Army, the Navy, and Pineapple Juice from the Bottoms original score, Charlie XCX and Leo Berenberg. Right now is Rambutan by Diana Lopez. If you missed the beginning of this episode, this whole show is fruit themed. It simply must have a fruit name in it. So far, the fruits we've gotten are sumac, cherry, monkberry, honeydew, pineapple, persimmon, tangerine, and now rambutan. So we're up to 8 fruits. I don't know if we'll get how many we'll get to. There are a few strawberry songs, but I think 8's pretty good so far. In about 30 minutes, we have 8 different fruits covered. We're off to a good start, honestly, and who doesn't love fruit gum? Recently, I tried the 5-gum strawberry flavor, and it blew my mind. At least I think it was the strawberry flavor. I got this really cool pack of gum that was hand-designed by local artists that are launching something in Berkeley called Video Zine. Check them out. They're doing like a kind of like a CCTV-style film channel online, I think, at Video Zine Berkeley, and they made the cutest gum packages. So shout out to them. The artist, hand-designed them and chose to fill it with 5-gum, which I'm pretty sure was the strawberry one. But yeah, videozine.tv. I think they're looking for local filmmakers to submit their work. So if that's you or that could be you, you should check them out. And who knows, maybe you'll get some good gum or make your own pack of gum. So yeah, we're about halfway through this show. And I want to say thank you all for tuning in to BFF.fm. I am a big fan of being super chill on a Monday. Ideally, a chill Monday is where it's at. That's obviously harder in practice than it is in reality. Well, enjoy the rest of Rambutan. And next up is another strawberry hit by Caroline Loveflow. Thanks for tuning in.

Shortcake by Goodie Bag. Before that, Strawberries by Architecture in Tokyo. Before that, Oranges by Alex G. And right now, Nectarine by Woon 2. Or 1 2. 1 2. 1 2. It's a little hard. It's Woon, W-N. But I guess it's 1 2. Well, I would say I was not lying when I said Strawberries would be in the lead. So we have 1, 2, 3 songs with the word strawberry in it. And what song, what fruits have we added since the last time I checked? Nectarine is pretty much, Nectarine and orange, if you would consider orange a fruit. I think most people would. So sumac, I'm trying to count all of the different fruits we have. Well, I'm about to get another fruit going, so don't you even worry, because next up is tangerine by Aaron Child. So I'm personally going to say tangerine and orange can be separate. Like for orange, traditional orange. And next up is raspberry swirl. So that actually is, we're getting some variety. So we got sumac, cherry, monkberry, honeydew, pineapple, persimmon. We already had a tangerine. So tangerine, rambutan, strawberry, orange, and nectarine. So I guess we're at 11 now. 11 songs with different fruit names. I don't know how many more we're going to be able to get in the next 9 minutes, but I'm hopeful there'll be at least two. Two more. So if we get up to 13, I'd be happy. Even 12, honestly. 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And yeah, enjoy the rest of the show. And yeah, sit back and relax. Keep listening to the next show.

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1: Welcome back, everybody, to another episode of Pickle Planet. This is number 196. Happy Monday. Coming to you live from the Secret Alley, we have DJ Harry Cuban in the house.
2: What's up, folks?
1: Yeah, I don't know if that's... You said that was your DJ name, and I'm just going to go with that.
2: Yeah.
1: You said you had a couple of options, but...
2: Works for me.
1: That one works for me. I think that was really fun.
2: Dolly.
1: Dolly. Oh, yeah. Anyway, yeah, so you didn't play any Pitbull, which is really offensive to Mr. Worldwide. Today's...
2: Make an Alabama connection for me.
1: I don't know. I don't have one.
2: Well, Cubans, I mean...
1: He's been there.
2: Well.
1: I'm sure he's been there on his tour.
2: We should research that. Fact check.
1: Fact check. Okay. Anyway, well, for those that don't know, me and Tony, my friend, went to... Not this guy. This is Rob. But... we went to go see Pitbull last night, and I'm a little banged up, to say the least.
2: There's no photographic evidence for it?
1: No, we're not showing anybody that unless you know me in real life.
2: Good, it's a radio show.
1: But anyway, so here we are. Speaking of Alabama connections, the theme for today is Bama bread, because you're from Alabama.
2: This is true, yeah.
1: And so all of today's songs are... themed by that.
2: Yeah, somehow connected. Either the artist is from there or it was recorded there, which really makes it a really big net. But
1: yeah,
2: that's what we're going with.
1: Sick. So that first one was Hey Jude, Wilson Pickett.
2: Oh, yeah.
1: Incredible song. We got the...
2: Why it's incredible.
1: Huh?
2: Let's talk about why it's incredible.
1: Okay, tell me. Well, what do you think it's incredible? I think it's incredible just because I love Wilson Pickett.
2: Wilson Pickett from Alabama, so we have that as a box check there, but also recorded in Muscle Shoals, which is going to become a theme for a lot of the songs that we have here.
1: Okay.
2: And the story behind where that actually comes from, though, is the guitar at the throughout the entire song, but then that kind of hits it at the end.
1: Uh-huh.
2: That's Dwayne Allman. And he had just come back from, I think he'd been in L.A. for a couple of years, but he was camping out in the parking lot of this recording studio in middle of nowhere, Muscle Shoals. And essentially what he was trying to do was, you know, get a studio musician gig and try to help out. But because this is late 1960s, when the band went on break, the studio musicians to go and have lunch, Wilson Pickett being a black man in Alabama in 1968, couldn't go anywhere for the most part. Dwayne Allman being a hippie with long hair, couldn't go anywhere. So he stayed behind and was like, hey, I got an idea for a song. And this was done in one cut.
1: Oh, my God. Wait, really?
2: Yes.
1: Holy shit, I did not know that. That's incredible. Oh my gosh.
2: Yeah.
1: Yeah.
2: So that becomes a theme.
1: Okay, fuck yeah. I just put them all in like the order you gave them to me. I hope that works for the flow.
2: Yeah.
1: This next one is Etta James.
2: This is true.
1: It is I Got You, Babe, which...
2: It's a cover of Sonny and Cher, which, politely, fuck that noise.
1: Wow, this is a house that Cher built right here. So
2: James is gonna rock it here in a second.
1: She will, but you put some respect on my girl.
2: All right, there we go.
1: All right, so this is Etta James. You're listening to Pickle Planet number 196 here on BFF.FM.

0: All right. That one was I Got You by Etta James. What was I going to say besides Etta James?
1: I think I was going to make a mea culpa for the Sonny and Cher hate that I was giving, considering the context of where we are
0: yes,
1: in San Francisco and yes. the month that it is probably not the best place to.
0: I mean, you don't really have to backtrack on what you said, but it's fine.
1: I'm just saying, if I had to choose between Etta James's version or Sonny and Cher's version, I think 10 times out of 10, I'm going to choose Etta James.
0: Yeah, that was a good version. Honestly, that is true. I feel like there's a lot of songs that way that, like, there's a cover that, I don't know, maybe I've, like, discovered it through, like, I've discovered the cover version before I've discovered the original.
1: Fair.
0: And like had a lot more weight with that one.
1: Yeah.
0: And then I'm like, oh, I didn't realize that. And then like, just, I think it's more like, I think the way that I think of music is more situational. So like, yeah, that's an amazing version and I loved it, but I also love the Sonny and Cher version.
1: Right.
0: And I would want, like, even in today's context, like for this playlist, this obviously makes the most sense for this. But like, there's also other times where I'm like feeling kind of like hippy dippy and like, I want to listen to more of like a 60s kind of vibe in the other way.
1: I think it's just the hair straightener that Cher had.
0: You mean like the iron? Oh, yeah, exactly. That's literally what it. That's what I'm going for. That's going to be the next look is I'm going to like grow all my hair out to be one length.
1: Okay. I like it.
0: I tried it once. I get too impatient.
1: You talk about like the context and the situational aspect. So for that version of that song, actually, I didn't learn it until The Last of Us.
0: That TV show?
1: Yeah.
0: That was
1: like, it plays a relatively, I guess, big role in the first season.
0: Uh-huh.
1: And I was like, holy shit, what is this? Like, what is this version of it? And then I found it was at a

0: One of my math teachers when I was in middle school.
1: One of us can do math?
0: I can't. She was a great teacher, but she couldn't teach me much. But she was really nice, and I just remember, like, she always had, like, a Roll Tide, like, pennant, like, that kind of thing.
1: Yeah.
0: Like, as I'm pointing to something no one can see. But exactly. I'm like, you know what I mean? But she had one of those, and I never knew what it was.
1: Yeah,
0: and
1: there you
0: go. Yeah.
1: So, yeah, the context there, and if we get this far down the playlist, it'll come up with a Dixieland Delight towards the end of the set. But that is the fourth quarter song in Bryant-Denny Stadium that's been co-opted by Alabama students, and... I don't know what the setup is here, but if we have any way of actually having our voices accompany the song, then maybe we should get to that point. We'll see.
0: Oh, you want? I mean, I can turn your mic up.
1: Oh, Steph, we'll get there.
0: All right. This next one is the Rolling Stones. Do you have any little fun facts before we get into the song?
1: Yeah, they, you know, this is like one of the, I guess, UK invasions, I guess we could say, British invasions where they came in. But, you know, Keith Richards and Mick Jagger were talking a lot about how they just heard this Muscle Shoals sound of these... quote unquote, you know, these musicians from down there, and they're like, we gotta have these black musicians backing us.
0: Yeah.
1: Turns out it was a bunch of redneck white boys from Muscle Shoals.
0: Oh shit.
1: Yeah.
0: That's so funny. Cool. Let's do it. This is a classic. If you don't know this song, where have you been?

0: Brown Sugar. That was great. That was Rolling Stones. And you said they're in, what is it, Muscle Shoals?
1: Yeah, so Muscle Shoals is Northwest Alabama. There's a great documentary out there that, and in my head, Steph, this is a podcast, so I assume there are show notes for every episode.
0: There actually are. I'm really not good at updating them, but I try to like do that after every episode.
1: I will share links for the documentary itself, but there's a guy named Rick Hall who started this recording studio.
0: Yeah.
1: I'm not going to give too much away just for anybody that wants to watch it, because there's a lot of good history there, a lot of great musicians that came through, but essentially middle of nowhere in Northwest Alabama kind of became like this recording hub in the late 60s for, you know, lots of different soul artists that came through and were coming up, lots of rock musicians, and kind of the birth of Southern rock to a certain degree, which I think we could all argue is very Alabama. When we think of Southern rock, we probably think of Lynyrd Skynyrd, and when we think of Lynyrd Skynyrd, we probably think of Sweet Home Alabama, which I'm just realizing I didn't put on the playlist.
0: But, wow.
1: You know, hey.
0: Hey, it's okay. There's more than just that song.
1: That's true. There's so much
0: Alabama depth. That has more to offer than
1: I thought you were
0: going to
1: say Lynyrd Skynyrd has more to offer, like, ooh, well, what's that smell, too. Or...
0: Oh, yeah, that's true. What's the guy, speaking of Cher, also a Southern rock guy, Allman, Greg Allman?
1: Yeah, so Allman Brothers would be Greg and Dwayne, right?
0: Yeah.
1: Yeah, yeah.
0: There you go. There's your Cher connection. Another one.
1: Also, Derek Trucks ends up coming from that because he was a nephew of them. Okay. So, like, Trucks Tedeschi Band, you know, a lot of good stuff there. Yeah.
0: Sure. I don't know that one, but okay.
1: Ooh, we gotta talk.
0: I need to get educated.
1: Next time, Mauna Loa, I'll take care of that one.
0: Yeah. We'll hang out at the bar. You'll be like, okay, today, all right, class, today we're going to listen to all Alabama music.
1: Thank you for channeling back to my 10 years. I appreciate that.
0: We're all about a callback. They don't know, but I do. okay, this next one is a live song. This one is St. Paul and the Broken Bones. You guys have talked to me about this band before. You went and saw them this year, right?
1: Yeah, very recently. And like, I can't say enough good things about this band from either their musical abilities or just what they do in general to, you know, service and things like that. Like, we've ended up, because, you know, Alabama is a relatively small place, Birmingham, the city that we're from, being even smaller. But randomly seeing Paul Janeway, who's the lead singer of St. Paul, you know, volunteering at certain events for, you know, underprivileged people, whatever it may be.
0: Mm-hmm.
1: But his backstory is pretty cool, because we're going to get a lot of like soulful notes in this next song. But he was actually raised to become a Pentecostal preacher.
0: Okay.
1: And we're talking Pentecostal for anybody not familiar, right? We're talking about talking in tongues.
0: Yeah.
1: We're talking about like handling venomous snakes and, you know, all these kinds of things.
0: Weird.
1: And thinking that the Lord's going to protect you.
0: Yeah.
1: All these different things. So take, like, if anybody here that's listening has seen like a James Brown in Blues Brothers back in 1980.
0: Yeah.
1: Drop it into a chunky white guy, and that's what we're about to get from this. And it is just some of the best soulful vocals, and then the accompanying musicians are just incredible as well.
0: Amazing. Wow. Yeah, Pentecostal. I guess I'm not too read up on religious stuff. Like, I studied a couple of things growing up, but like Pentecostal, that's one that I did not know.
1: This is the one, like, you know, they have snake handlers, and yeah. I don't know how common this is anymore, but I think, like, especially like in Appalachia. So, like,
0: I'd say, is this like a religion that's mainly like in the South, kind
1: I'm
0: of?
1: I'm sure, or if they looked at like a density map, we would find it mostly there.
0: Yeah.
1: But the whole idea is through like divine intervention that the preachers themselves are protected from the holding rattlesnakes or water moccasins or
0: that's
1: whatever
0: so
1: else it may
0: crazy.
1: Be. Yeah. It's the most discomforting thing to watch on like the Discovery Channel.
0: Yeah.
1: Especially because it's like, you know, in your own backyard and you're like, oh, they're documenting us.
0: Yeah. They're right here. So I wonder, okay. But to be real, if I was a gullible enough person and I saw some dude holding a crazy ass snake and like nothing happened to him, I'd be like, whoa, he's got something.
1: The problem is that your church is probably in a strip mall somewhere.
0: Like, oh, what? They don't even
1: along
0: have
1: the side of the highway. Yeah.
0: Okay, cool. Well, everybody's got something.
1: That's right. Yeah.
0: All right, cool. So let's hear what this guy's all about.
1: All right.

0: so much. We're going to bring up the beautiful and talented Miss Lizzo.
1: Oh, I wanted to be at that show.
0: She's a lot.
2: I think that was South by Southwest, probably a decade ago, maybe a little bit more.
1: Yeah, this is South by Southwest.
2: Yeah. First time we got to see them was at a now defunct venue back in Birmingham called Bottle Tree. So you can imagine, like, full horn section, bunch of guys doing rhythm, and then that voice inside of, like, I don't know. I'll see if my wife Holly can do a fact check text. But
3: fact check.
2: I'm pretty sure that venue was no more than like 500 people. So like, we've been to Cafe du Nord, right?
3: Yeah.
2: Or Cafe Nord. I forget the name.
3: Cafe du Nord. Yeah.
2: Yeah. Cut that in half. That's the venue size that we're talking about. And
3: you saw that guy?
2: And they were back to back when they were first getting big. They did cover nights, and this was around Christmas. And we saw them do the Amazing Wilson Pickett, like end to end one night. And then the second night they did Otis Redding cover. So you can just imagine again, that cell phone is.
3: I mean, I can't imagine that power, like that powerful vocal. And from the picture on the like album cover thing, like what it looks like him performing in a space that small.
2: Yes.
3: I feel like it would just be overtaking. Like, I'd be like, oh, I don't know.
2: Since then it's grown. Like he's got a sequin kind of robe / gown that he wears, and he'll come out into the crowd, do a lot of crowd work, come up to a balcony.
3: Yeah.
2: Yeah. It's amazing.
3: Wow. His Pentecostal training is really.
2: That's right.
3: Getting like, I feel like that it's like you're a showman.
2: He hit a forked tongue in the road and had to decide which way to go and decided not to go the religious route.
3: Hey, that we're all winning from that.
2: Hey, there we are.
3: Amazing. Oh my God, that's funny. Okay, so this next one is, what is it, Dexateens?
2: Yeah, the Dexateens.
3: And other people, I don't know.
2: This is where things start to get a little, I would argue, incestuous for some of the bands that we have coming through. And it's not that we don't have that many different bands in Alabama. And I realize the incestuous context as I said that out loud. You know, the joke is, what does a family tree look like in Alabama? It's a straight line. You know, that kind of thing. But no, we'll start to see a lot of musicians that are kind of that start to appear in different bands going across the spectrum here. But this is a band that came up in Tuscaloosa in the late 90s, kind of like an Alabama post-punk scene. Just kind of like a good punk southern rock at some wonderful dive bars in Tuscaloosa.
3: Man, I really want to go there. Like Tuscaloosa, that's where the university is. And how far away is from where you guys are from?
2: So Tuscaloosa is about 45 minutes away by car from Birmingham.
3: Yeah.
2: You know, Tuscaloosa's population changes tremendously on any given weekend during football season, but also throughout the school year. I think at this point, though, the University of Alabama has majority out-of-state students. So it's a very different place than it was when my wife went there or our parents went there. And but it's a great place.
3: Yeah, I gotta go out there. I feel like I have like, oh, is she fact checking?
2: Oh yeah, we have a fact check on Bottle Tree's capacity.
3: This is live.
2: According to the fire marshal in Birmingham, it was 75 people, which we exceeded that tremendously.
3: Yeah, I mean, those are just suggestions, right?
2: Thank you, Holly.
3: Shout out Holly coming in with the facts. I
2: Working
3: love
2: so
3: it.
2: Hard over there.
3: I know, she's on her phone like this.
2: Right.
3: She's on the computer. She's in our think tank.
2: She's in our sister studio off of Fillmore Street.
3: Is she at the bar?
2: Maybe. We'll see what she says. Holly, you're at the bar?
3: I don't know. Well, because Chelsea said she was going to play this at the bar, but then she was like, we might be competing with basketball.
2: Well, hopefully we're not. If y'all can hear us at Mauna Loa, good to see everybody.
3: Hello.
2: Chelsea, all of y'all.
3: What's up, guys?
2: Yeah.
3: All right. This next one is Naked Ground by the Dexateens.

0: dust. Frequencies. Forever.
1: All right, we're back, baby. That was Dexatines. I like that.
2: Yeah.
1: I love words with X's.
2: One of their one of their favorite performance venues in Tuscaloosa was a wonderful little hole-in-the-wall dive bar called Egan's.
1: Okay.
2: Which was probably, if we're going for, you know, things we all know as a relative size, it was about the size of the front part of Mauna Loa.
1: Okay.
2: And I remember one time one of our friends was getting married, or a couple of our friends were getting married. And one of them was a former guitar player in one of the bands that we'll hear coming up here in a little bit,
1: mm-hmm.
2: For Lee Baines and the Glory Fires. But I remember walking in because I was running late to the ceremony itself because I had dropped my wife off and had to go park the car. And I looked at my watch when I sat down. 4 minutes later, the ceremony was over. Like, it was a 4-minute ceremony.
1: Whoa.
2: This is the best wedding ever.
1: Holy shit.
2: But then 2 hours later, after the reception was done, we went to Egan's, which this is a place you could still smoke in at that point.
1: God, crazy.
2: Lovely bars. And who was behind the bar but the officiant from the wedding itself. So, yeah.
1: Oh, my gosh. I love it. Hey, I have a weird bar question. It's not that weird, but, you know, you said smoking. Did they have a kitchen?
2: At that restaurant? No, there was no room for a kitchen.
1: Yeah.
2: Or that bar, sorry.
1: Yeah. Because I was going to say, there's like, I mean, what is it in like Portland and other places? There's like certain like liquor license laws that you have to like have food for certain places. I wasn't sure if that was like a thing in Alabama.
2: No, like it was very like municipality by municipality where things changed. And I still remember like our favorite bar back in Birmingham is a wonderful place called Lou's Pub and Package. I think it is now the only pub/package store in the state of Alabama, which means you can go in and purchase your packaged liquors along the wall at a decent markup. Sorry, Mike. and then, you know, you get a wonderful, you know, very nicely made cocktail from the wonderful bartenders that are there. That said, I remember when we first started going there, I had this like giant pea coat I used to wear because I thought I was cool. And it's reeked of cigarette smoke for years. But Mike, the owner, was like, I'm not going to shout into the microphone right now, but he only has one volume and it's 11 out of 10.
1: Nice.
2: And he would be screaming that he was going to get a deal where if you brought your receipt in from Lou's Pub and Package to Hunter's Cleaners in Holman, Alabama, then you would get a discount on your dry cleaning. But I still remember vividly, like, you know, coming back from that bar and like throwing my clothes in the corner and just everything reeking of cigarettes.
1: Oh god, that's gross.
2: It was great for an asthmatic like me back in the day.
1: I love that. Yeah, when I was in Dallas, or I don't even know if it wasn't technically Dallas where we were, but I flew in there like a few years, maybe it's been like 9 years now, like the other day. But one of my girlfriends bartends in a place, or used to at least, in a place that you could smoke inside in like Richardson, and I forget the name of the place, but I remember we walked in and I was like, whoa, this is crazy. Because like as someone who turned 21 in whatever year, 2010 or whatever it was, like smoking in bars was not a thing.
2: See, when it was just a little bit behind. So like I'm same age as you.
1: Yeah.
2: And I remember in Alabama, it was probably the first couple of years where smoking was still not only allowed, but probably encouraged.
1: At,
2: you know, all these places.
1: Literally. Like, and like, I just remember being like at the bar and like, ashtrays everywhere, and I was like, oh, that's cute, like, but not putting together like, no, there's people that are gonna be using these all the time.
2: That said, I'm a little bit nostalgic about it. Like, I remember
1: I like it, bowling alleys
2: as a teacher, like vaping became a thing when I was teaching.
1: Yeah,
2: and I remember that was like rampant everywhere. And I'll have a colleague that I'll leave unnamed that said, I've got an anti-vaping campaign for you. It's called Open a Pack of Fucking Cigarettes.
1: Yeah. Yeah. I think a lot of people are going back. They're like reverting back to like the analog life of actual cigarettes.
2: I remember being with some students in Spain, which sounds elite as hell. But I remember I was there and they were like 17 years old. And, you know, we were somewhere outside of Madrid. And this kid pulls on my shirt sleeve and goes, Mr. Dominguez. I'm like, yeah. And they go, is that person smoking a cigarette? And I was like, yeah, they had never seen a cigarette before in their life. They'd only ever seen vapes.
1: Wow. Sad.
2: Yeah.
1: But that would be a fun cigarette, a European cigarette.
2: Oof. Ooh la la.
1: Sexy. That's the only time I'd probably would smoke.
2: Suave.
1: Suavemente. Oh, I think they played that last night. Maybe I'm having a flashback. Oh my God. My niece.
2: What do we got next? What do we got next?
1: We got next the Lee Baines.
2: Lee Baines and the Glory Fires.
1: Yeah, this next one is called The Company Man.
2: Yeah, you'll get some Alabama history, like for anybody that can think back to their U.S. history classes and civil rights movements. There's a lot of undertones in here about the idea that, you know, there may have been a lot of people that were saying that there should be a progression of civil rights and that everybody should be treated equally. But in reality, words and actions are two very different things.
1: So yeah. That's
2: kind of what this is talking about, along with some kick-ass riffs.
1: All right, let's get into it.

0: All right. That last one was
1: Company Man.
0: Lee Baines?
1: Lee Baines and the Glory Fires. Okay. Lee Baines the third, we should say.
0: The third?
1: Yeah.
0: Are you a third?
1: I'm not. Do
0: you have a family name like that?
1: No, but if I believe the folklore from my mother, who is probably listening right now.
0: Hi, Mom.
1: Yep. I was named after Rob Lowe because she loved St. Elmo's Fire.
0: Oh, my God. Me, too. I love your mom. What a hunk.
1: I think there is a family member, probably a paternal great-grandfather or maternal great-grandfather on her side. But, yeah, there's that connection as well.
0: That's good.
1: Yeah.
0: Hey, I support it. That's a great one. Man, that movie rules.
1: That's a great movie.
0: It's so crazy, but it's so good. Honestly, yeah. It's like the scene when what's her name is like coked out of her mind. She's like, they're trying to kill me. Ah!
1: It feels very theatrical.
0: It's so dramatic. It's so crazy. But you know what? We've been there. We've all been there.
1: Was that the best of the Brat Pack?
0: Yeah.
1: Yeah?
0: I mean, as far as like, a real kind of like this could be someone's real life.
1: Fair.
0: And like their actual connections to friends and like.
1: You're saying it's unrealistic to have a foreign exchange student come and.
0: Yeah.
1: Yeah. Okay.
0: Absolutely. But I'm saying like their dynamics, like, oh, these are my buds from college, whatever. We hung out at this college bar. Like how our lives have changed, the dynamics of like the relationships and like how like the cheating and like the ooh, eyes from afar, like all those things happen in real life.
1: All the overlap.
0: Yeah.
1: Yeah.
0: Yeah. And like I think that's like the most like reality based of all of those movies. And I don't think people talk about it enough.
1: Yeah. Which is why we're talking about it right now.
0: Yeah. Also, shout out to your mom. That's an amazing thing. That's so good. Also, he's playing the sax.
1: I forgot about that.
0: You gotta get a sax.
1: I need to see if it's just miming, or you need to look up if Rob Lowe actually was.
0: He probably did. Fact checker.
1: Hot and heavy.
0: Yeah. Oh. Yeah. What a hunk. That's great. Okay. Enough about him. this next one is the Alabama Shakes.
1: Yes.
0: The song is called "Hold On."
1: And surely some people saw them at the Greek Theater only a week ago.
0: Last week?
1: Yeah, they just came through. Nathaniel Radcliffe opened for him.
0: That would have been great.
1: He was playing by himself. He just had like cervical neck surgery and wasn't sure if he could belt it out like he used to. But not on the throat. I think it was on the back, like on his discs. And he was just concerned about, you know, like the muscle strain and everything else, I guess. So he was by himself and... It might have been an acoustic set. I can't remember. But then they came out afterwards. And I mean, the Greek, what a venue.
0: I love that place.
1: Yes.
0: So much. I love an outdoor venue.
1: Love an amphitheater.
0: Yeah.
1: Plus the food is pretty good as well. Like, I gotta admit.
0: Did we got hot dogs there?
1: I think you and I did. Yeah, you and Tony and Holly and I, when we went to go see, is that Rilo Kiley?
0: Yeah, that was Rilo Kiley.
1: What a great show.
0: God, so good.
1: Yes.
0: I know. So like, I think I've talked about it on here before that the Greek, they've got a killer lineup for the summer.
1: Yeah.
0: I don't know if you guys have really checked it out, but like there's so many good shows happening that I'm like, oh man,
1: I should
0: just quit all my job.
1: I have a side quest question. Where is your pre-venue place to go for the Greek Theater?
0: Tony's car.
1: Stop at the liquor store on the way.
0: Yeah. Duh. Didn't we talk about this already? You stop at the corner store, you go get a Slurpee, and that's how you do it.
1: See, our equivalent would be Bart. Just
0: yeah, Bart too. That, I mean, honestly, if he wasn't, like, if he hadn't driven the when we went, like, I probably would have said Bart.
1: See, listeners, Tony has a car.
0: Yeah.
1: Yeah.
0: Which is great. Honestly, last night was so funny because, like, I knew he was driving me to the show, but then I was trying to think, I'm like, oh shit, like, it's not like, cause he's in like the East Bay a lot. So I was like, if he's got to go back, how am I going to get back to my house? How expensive is that Uber or Lyft going to be?
1: No, party train, Caltrain.
0: I know, but I don't know if I would have been able to navigate at that point.
1: It's a straight shot.
0: yeah, it was wild, but we had a good time. Yeah, I mean, I came back in one piece.
1: Well,
0: mostly.
1: A good natural segue is that this next song is called Hold On.
0: Yeah, there we go. Let's stop talking. I'm going to get myself in trouble.

0: gotta hold on. You gotta hold on. All right, that was Alabama Shakes. This next one is Super 8. We have another live track. Can you tell us a little bit about this?
1: Yeah, so this is Super 8, which is a reference to Super 8 motels, which, I'll be honest, I'm not sure how encompassing that is geographically.
0: We have them. Right. I mean, I've stayed in them.
1: Yeah?
0: Yeah.
1: The artist is Jason Isbell, who, for lack of a better way of saying it, just fucking rocks. He is an amazing guitar player, an amazing songwriter, an amazing composer, just of everybody in his band together. Definitely one of those guys that, you know, kind of follows that typical character arc of went way too hard into alcohol and drugs earlier on, and this song is a reference towards that. I highly recommend checking out the music video for this, which looks like it was shot by a couple of friends with a camcorder.
0: Oh, sick.
1: And he definitely still had his chubby cheeks back then before, you know, quitting booze and everything else that was messing up his life.
0: Yeah.
1: There's a wonderful line about Pedialyte in here, which is a callback.
0: Did I tell you I was getting Pedialyte today?
1: I don't know. Infusions, transfusions, whatever they are, man.
0: Ooh, grape drink.
1: Here we go.
0: Yeah, no, I definitely got a Pedialyte today. I needed it. I'm going to go get another one. I'm not going to lie. All right. This is Super 8. And this has been Pickle Planet 196. We've got a few minutes left, so we're going to kick straight into the next song. Hopefully, we'll be able to get to the last one. But thank you so much for listening.

0: Thank you.
1: All right, everybody. This has been Pickle Planet 196. We are cutting it super close to the end. I just want to say thank you so much for being here. Rob, a.k.a. DJ Harry Cuban. This has been really fun.
2: Thanks so much for having me. Enjoyed it.
1: I hope you come back in, I don't know, a couple of weeks. Maybe we'll see when I can put you back in, because apparently we have another double episode with someone else. So
2: got to make it happen.
1: We got to look at the calendar. We got to see what works. But this has been really fun. Yeah. This last song is Dixieland Delight.
2: We've got Alabama.
1: By Alabama.
2: And you should be looking up the lyrics for the fourth quarter of Bryant Denny Stadium to see how Alabama students are interjecting their own message, we'll say.
1: Oh.
2: This song.
1: Okay. I love it. All right. Cool. Let's just let it play out. And yeah, we'll see you guys next week. Next week, we've got DJ Kaijo Omega. And yeah, we'll see what he brings to the table. Stay tuned for the rest of your Monday night here on BFF.FM. See you next week.

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2: 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And if you tuned in and listened to the whole show last week, you also might know that this is the last 8 to 10 p.m. time slot of this radio show for now, as I gear up to move to a new time slot on Mondays, 7 to 8 p.m. So not going anywhere too far, just a little earlier and a tad bit shorter, which is bittersweet, but really excited about that. And so if you are following along closely, if you're an astute listener or observer, you may be clued in that we're doing long form radio. I think this is like the 9th or 10th time I've done an episode in this series. I love it so much, and it's when we get to listen to extra long songs and have a deeper listening session together. And I thought, what better way to close out a decade of two-hour radio slots than taking up some really luxurious time with some long songs? So that is what we're going to do tonight. They span genres, but they're all over 9 minutes. So if one comes on and you immediately hate it, strap in. You have some time to wait it out. But if you love it, you'll get to sort of be in the music for a little bit longer than normal. And we kicked off the show with OAR3B, which is from the Oni Ayan moniker of Olaf Dreyer. Just a really beautiful electronic track to start our night together. And up next, a song I've definitely played on the show before, definitely played on a long form episode before, but it's very much a Monday lineup tried and true favorite. And you've also followed along the show for the years it's been on air. You know how much I love

feels right to play it in today's show. It is the Soul Wax remix of Tame Impala's Let It Happen. Doesn't care to be wanting to load into the deck, so give me a minute. But yes, this is a seminal track for me. 1 moment. Talk amongst yourselves. It's an extra long talk break and an extra long song. I'm gonna do a little magic here. Fade one software out and pull up the other. Thanks for tuning in. Get ready for some long songs. This is the Soul Wax remix of Tame Impala's Let It Happen on BFF.fm.

0: 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You are tuned into the Monday Lineup Radio Show, long form edition. We're listening to extra long songs together tonight, and that was Fresh Feeling from Narasta Steele from My Skyscraper, the epic compilation that came out earlier this year with a couple long tracks on it. But that is one of my favorites from the record. And then we also heard the Soul Wax remix of Let It Happen, absolutely one of my favorite long form tracks out there. And yeah, I had a very Soul Wax filled weekend, so my heart and soul are quite full from that. Up next, we're going to switch gears a little bit and give you some James Brown, a track he did with Fred Wesley and the JBs, from another compilation, actually, not dissimilar to the Narasta Steele compilation of sort of unreleased stuff James Brown had in his back catalog. This came out in the 80s called Motherload, and this is the People Get Up and Drive Your Funky Soul remix, and you are tuned in to the Monday Lineup Radio Show on BFF.FM.
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0: 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You're tuned into the Monday Lineup radio show. Behind us is Tantras, a place called Tarot, the Idjit Boys re-edit, another little Despacio moment for you, just a really long and luxurious 10-minute disco edit from the Idjit Boys. And then before that, we heard People Get Up and Drive Your Funky Soul from James Brown, Fred Wesley, and the JBs. And up next, we've got new music from Actress, who put out his latest album, Radical Frame. I think it was last Friday or the couple Fridays ago. And this is the final track in the record that he did with Rainey Miller. It's a nice 16 and a half minutes long, so definitely sit back and enjoy this one. This is Sheets from Actress and Rainey Miller, and you are tuned into BFF.FM.
1: Outside.

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BFF.fm, best frequencies forever. You're tuned in to the Monday lineup radio show, long form edition. Oh, this is just like such a good example of why I love long form music so, so much. That was Sheets from producer Actress with rapper and producer Rainey Miller. From Actress's latest record, Radical Frame. That's the 16 and a half minute closing track. Just so gorgeous, so expansive. Got drum and bass moment, techno moment, ambient moment, and then those vocals at the end with just the ocean waves crashing. Just such an incredible piece of music. If you're in San Francisco, you can catch Actress at August Hall on October 16th for what I believe is a live set. So that should be pretty good. And yeah, that record's Radical Frame. I've played a few songs from it on the show, and that one, it's perfect for long form radio. So saving it up for this episode. And up next, we're going to keep in the sort of lightly experimental electronic but jazz moment with a track from Norwegian saxophonist and composer Bendik Giske. This is a track called Cruising from his 2021 album Cracks, and it's beautiful and hypnotic, and I hope you enjoy it. BFF.fm. 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

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Pedals falling down like rain, as if believe I've gone insane.

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2: 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That was 99th song from Kurt Vile from his latest record.

radio show, long form edition. That was 99th song from Kurt Vile from his latest record called Remixes. And this one is from The Field, who is also known to create some long songs. So this makes all the sense in the world. And this is The Field's remix of Serpentine featuring Cassandra Croft from that album. And you are tuned into BFF.fm.

BFF.fm, winding things down here on the Monday Lineup Radio Show. That was Serpentine featuring Cassandra Croft from Disney Blued, and that was the Field remix of that, just sprawling and gorgeous with those vocals at the end. And we're not quite done with the show yet. I've got one more for you, but I truly can't believe this is the last 2 hour version of this show for now. I'm being all like sentimental and melodramatic about this, even though I'm really not going far. If you're just tuning in, this is the last week of the show in its usual time slot of 8 to 10 p.m., shifting down to 7 to 8 p.m. and experimenting with the format of the show that is 60 minutes rather than 2 hours, and just seeing, you know, what kind of creativity that sparks in how I put the show together and use the time. So while I'm definitely feeling sentimental about switching things up after so many years, I'm also really excited to see what comes next in this next iteration of the Monday Lineup Radio Show. So thank you for tuning in tonight, as always. It really is such a gift to have this time together every week, and I hope that you'll continue hanging out with me, even if it's a shorter amount of time. Maybe that's better. We have no attention spans anymore, which is also why I love doing long form radio every once in a while, especially like in music, as like streaming and all this shit. It's like, how many plays can I get? It's like these artists that are putting out 9, 10, 11, 15, 20 minute tracks are composing and writing music because they love it, not because they're trying to monetize it. So, yeah, it's always just a treat. It becomes more of a treat as the years go on to do this this sort of series within the radio show and get to do a little bit of deeper listening together. Before I go, a couple things. I will be out next week, but when I return on the 12th, that's when we'll be celebrating the new time slot and a little 10-year anniversary / birthday party of the show. So I'm cooking up something a little special. So definitely tune in to that and celebrate with me. And on that note, I've got one more for you. This is from one of my favorite ambient composers, Jeffrey Cantula-Desma. His music is just such a balm for the soul and such a cleansing refresh when you need one. So if that's you today, I hope you enjoy this. It's called A River That Flows Two Ways from his album Gift Songs. And you're tuned in to the Monday Lineup Radio, BFF.fm. Love you lots.

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I invite your insight, especially when it's tight. If you black and live from end to end by the end of the nights, or your limbs is lagging at job sites, no strikes of fight, or a paddy wagon patronize your playground for fright. I might, but that's what I told her, lend me a shoulder. 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I thought I told you, live in my head, ain't no controller. Rock me to bed, I lay with boulders, arrest a stoner, arrest for quotas. Best of us notice, the boys upon us, I'm talking opponents. Pawns for this POTUS, palm to a donut.

position. Shot me some options, forming a player that's a take we in. Don't call for haste, it call for pace and bend. Hella ass, woe is me. Ain't no contingency, my caseload take a hold of me. 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Check the stars before I say go. Checks for bars, check the claws, feel free to say no, don't force no feelings for no features. Feel your feelings with the future, feel me. 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

a page. 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
0: with the most goated sauce bangers on God for real, playing only dubs that slap for your glow up vibes. 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
8: At the White House tonight, you can bet they're not eating burritos, nor are they wearing dirty clothes. No burritos and no dirty clothes at the White House. Because on Nancy's $1,000 gold plates and white linen tablecloths, they're being served by servants with big, round faces, big, smiling teeth, and big, round eyes.

But not black-eyed peas, and no burritos are served to those who wear the fancy clothes. 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One or all, but no burritos.

buttered rolls and baked potatoes, all washed down by purple grapes, squished by brown toes, that they wave under their nose before it goes down the throats of those who never have to eat burritos. And for dessert, it's American pie, a feast for the eyes of those who can only afford to eat burritos, which they eat in the street, those burritos.

rice and beans called pinto, all wrapped and salsaed in steamed dough. A cheap treat to eat in the street when there's no place else to go to eat those burritos. In a Christian country, with a Christian president who feeds Mrs. Silos and buys little green clothes for his Rambos. It costs lots to make those commandos, Silos, goes.

$250,000 for each missile we fired in Libya. We may as well have had a White House dinner with all that dough. Or bought 7,800,009,300,000,000,000,000,000,000,000,000,000,000,000,000,000,000,000,000,000,000,000,000,000,000,000,000,000,000,000,000,000,000,000,000,000,000,000,000,000,000,000,000,000,000,000,000,000,000,000,000,000,000,000,000,000,000,000,000,000,000,000,000,000,000,000,000,000,000,000,000,000,000,000,000,000,000,000,000,000,000,000,000,000,000,000,000,000,000,000,000,000,000,000,000,000,000,000,000,000,000,000,000,000,000,000,000,000,000,000,000,000,000,000,000,000,000,000,000,000,000,000,000,000,000,000,000,000,000,000,000,000,000,000,000,000,000,000,000,000,000,000,000,000,000,000,000,000,000,000,000,000,000,000,000,000,000,000,000,000,000,000,000,000,000,000,000,000,000,000,000,000,000,000,000,000,000,000,000,000,000,000,000,000,000,000,000,000,000,000,000,

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Madonna with Live Aid. Rock Hudson, Liberace, and many people we all know with Real AIDS. And Ronald Reagan with Contra Aid. But where's the aid for those who can only afford to eat burritos? Huh!

0: You think you got the better of me, hmm? You think you've won? Do you think I'll just lie down on the floor, roll over and die? Well, you're wrong. You want to be the hero, then fine. I'll be the problem. I'll be the bitch. I'll be the villain. And I'll put you down.
1: Spectacular.

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I have to admit, right up to the end, the sex was immaculate. Passionate, savage, yet in the long run, even that fact was inadequate. Started off as a high school crush. I like you too, then blush. But it's been 6 years since then, and emotions change with the times too much. Tried to put in my two cents, came up two pennies short. 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

0: Well, you know, yeah.
1: That went down. I think that changed some shit. I couldn't hate on it that bad. We had an open relationship, and up until that point, it was pretty one-sided. I was on tour taking trips.

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What you and I need to do is learn to forget our differences. So once we all realize that we have this common enemy, then we unite on the basis of what we have in common.

0: they agreed to stop quarreling among themselves.
1: It's incredible that one man could build up so much momentum. His death is an inertia spark, a generation. And it was plain for them to see what he meant to you and me. But one to the chin and one to the chest couldn't stop.

0: holy place. 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To those of you who never knew Malcolm X, you may consider him a militant, a radical, a terrorist,
1: a terrorist, a terrorist,
0: a terrorist,
1: a terrorist,
0: a terrorist. But to those of you who ever once read anything that he wrote, or ever heard him speak, or ever held his hand, you would know him for what he truly was. A prince, our own shining prince, who gave his life because he loved us so.

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BFF.FM. 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Community radio. Yeah.

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1: Best Frequencies Forever
0: with the most goated sauced bangers on God for real, playing only dubs that slap for your glow up vibes.

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The wall is hard and that hurts my feelings. But if it was soft, I'd probably just call it a little.

0: There's a new Tokyo machine. Nice. I like this. Man, Ava did good. Hey, Ava. What'd we catch overnight? I see some really good stuff. What's up for today?
1: Short version. Leaks first, feelings later.
0: Oh, sick. I love swallowing my feelings and bottling them up and never addressing them in favor of leaps and bloops. That's my favorite, Ava. How'd you know?
1: 3 years aboard this crate, and I have observed a stable preference. Process the difficult material later, preferably under strobe lighting. It is not a flaw. It is, at minimum, a method.
0: Yeah, it's a kind of a method, I guess. I mean, sensory, you know, strobe lights, black lights, lots of RGB LEDs, of course. It's a kind of a therapy, I think. At least that's what the internet tells me.
1: Yes, sensory regulation by controlled neon bombardment. Entirely plausible, if slightly hard on my power budget.
0: Yeah, well, in any case, today's batch looks pretty good and emotionally cleansing. Past, future, present memory, and a place to keep you. Both looks like some really good packages from Hunter Van Brocklin, and one of them's even new.
1: Good, we can be devastated in stereo.
0: So what's special about this new release? Some kind of continuation of past, future, present memory from Van Brocklin? Von Brocklin, if you will. And there's some lyrics tagged on this one? Oh, that looks fun.
1: The special part is that it is Hunter Van Brocklin's vocal debut. Same emotional architecture, apparently, but now the interior monologue has been given a microphone.
0: Oh no, last time I was given a microphone, I ended up archiving human artifacts on a derelict space junker with a rogue AI. Hope they're okay.
1: I hope so too. Statistically, anyone who handed you a microphone knew they were making a dangerous choice.
0: Yeah, maybe dangerous, but in retrospect, also tremendously stupid. You gotta respect the lack of foresight on that one, I guess. In any case, let's get started, Ada. We've got 200 Van Brocklin streams to drain, and then after that we've got a bit of Jamel Burger and this new Jangler persona. I'm excited. Are you ready to go?
1: Yes. 200 mains, then Burger, then Jangler.
0: Very good. Well, let's spin up the buffers and get ready to go. Up first, Tokyo Riot. Ready?
1: Ready. I have the Hunter sequence first, then Jamel Burger, then Jangler waiting in the buffer.
0: All right, let's go. Here's Static, Tokyo Machine.

0: something. That was really nice. I was not ready for that first one, though. Static, Virtual Riot, and Tokyo Machine. That one was quite a surprise. I was not ready at all.
1: Ready enough. Static has already attempted to rearrange the file, so beginning with Hunter Van Rotlin now counts as emotional aftercare.
0: Yeah, I mean, I guess that's true. A memory flash came in nice and gentle, kind of the exact opposite of a dubstep banger. Bit of a whiplash there, but maybe we need that this morning.
1: A little whiplash is acceptable if the landing is soft.
0: It's quite an experimental sounding album, actually. I liked it a lot. Mitosis 1 and 2 are just kind of all over the place. A fun dichotomy of experiences there.
1: Good. We needed the contrast.
0: It's a bit ephemeral at times, but overall, the whole album's a really, really great abstract vibe for drifting in space, I suppose.
1: Good space music.
0: Great space music, even. I quite like their style, actually. It's very smooth and polished. Hunter Van Brooklyn. Feels a bit like something I'd get of Ivy and Shurishu, but way more glitchy, and maybe even a little bit of worn.
1: Polished, but not sterile.
0: Yeah, hardly sterile. But still very clean. There's a difference, I guess, between feeling sterile, feeling clean, sort of like the ship kitchen. I keep it sterile, not clean, Ava.
1: That explains the texture of the ice cubes.
0: Explains? Sorry, isn't ice normally fuzzy like that? I mean, the mouth feels great anyways. I like it.
1: Ice is not normally fuzzy, Argy. Good mouthfeel is not, by itself, a safety certification.
0: Oh.
1: That would explain several things.
0: Yeah, maybe, but it also might give you more questions, so let's decide for right now. Up next, we've got the new release, A Place to Keep You. An emotional singer-songwriter album featuring an intricate blend of chiptune and live instrumentation, they write. Looks a bit glitchy than their other stuff, real different than before, but I'm super excited.
1: A course correction, not a rupture.
0: Exactly. In any case, I think we're ready to grab it, Ava. Prime the buffers, please.
1: Buffers primed. Hunter is on the mail and ready to come aboard.
0: All right, let's go. Here is In Earnest.

Well, I had 3/4 made up word bullshit and not telling you for like a year how scary it was to feel forced to believe it was true beyond a shadow of a doubt, when in fact it was all part of a carefully calculated ploy to cut you off from any reasonable support network. At least.

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Another ritual of mine. 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

0: That's my philosophy. Today.
1: If today's the day and you better finish your breakfast, get down to the bank because you'll be waiting.

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0: Now that was another tremendous album, another wonderful thing from Hunter Van Brocklin. What an opening with In Earnest. Starts off with a very, very difficult subject about relationship abuse. Hit homes quite a bit, but very skillful integration. The electric guitars in this one all over. This whole album is just really something different, and I love it.
1: Different dimension, good one.
0: Yeah. And Horns, another chiptune album, some really good horn work. Cadmium Blue, the track tells a story with a bit of a ska vibe backing it. The way they found that blend between this 8-bit trumpet sound font and the real thing, wow, that's some skill. Mad respect to you, Hunter.
1: It has range.
0: Such tremendous range. It's kind of a masterpiece, in my opinion. Really, really good work.
1: Masterpiece is a strong word. You are using it correctly.
0: Most people might not notice the slight soft bit crush they layered over the vocals, but I do, and I appreciate it. This isn't just a new album, it's a tribute to the whole chiptune genre. High art drawing on years of experience and memories. It's a big story there. It's very rich, deep sentimentality.
1: There is history in it, not just references or style markers, but accumulated emotional weight arranged with precision.
0: Bowen, Ivy and Shurishu, Steven Universe, Sayor's Dream, Plasma Cutter. Some of the associations I feel from this one. Strikes a very specific and rich vein of the chiptune scene. That's kind of hard to describe. It's very fluffy, very floaty, very pink, but very serious all at the same time.
1: Yes, it feels like a branch of chiptune that grew upon sincerity instead of irony. Soft-edged, plush, almost floating, but carrying real emotional mass underneath.
0: Post-VGM chiptune, I would say. It's beyond bits and bloops to a real emotional journey. Up next, though, we've got Jangler and Kumu. Sweeping the Satellite, an album made by Jangler on a custom tracker they've developed for special tonalities and rhythms. But first, we have a new Kumu with We'll Fade Away up here first. Let's get into it and see what it sounds like.

0: That was quite something. What a fun new artist. Never really heard of them before. Jangler. Some very interesting stuff in there. How's that? It's a very fun little treat, sweeping the satellite. They said they built a custom music tracker to do strange tunings and rhythms, and I mean, really comes through on that one. That was pretty good.
1: It's a snapshot kind of scatter. The sort you get when someone builds their own tools because normal grid logic is too small for what they are trying to hear.
0: Yeah, probably. There's a bit of steel drums in there, some classic NES string synths. Really complex structure holding it all up. Very good work.
1: Eclectic, but engineered.
0: Exquisite work, even. I always love the experimental offbeat stuff like this.
1: You have always had a soft spot for things built slightly sideways. That is also, incidentally, how you acquired me.
0: Yeah, I guess I was never really too good at this whole straight thing, I guess. I don't think you're too crooked, though, Ava. You just have an interesting, character alignment.
1: I prefer calibrated over straight.
0: Yeah, it tracks. I guess we're out of time for today's session, though, Ava. Let's try and wrap up with our report for today. So, this is RGB Space Pirate Archivist Rank 16 with another artifact report from Upper Earth Orbit this week. Today, we took a brief hull-rattling detour through the new static release by Tokyo Machine, and then we course-corrected back into Hunter Van Brocklin. Warmed up with their older past, future, present memory release before jumping headfirst into A Place to Keep You.
1: Then the new one did. A Place to Keep You turned that same memory work into something moist, warm, and uncomfortably honest.
0: Yeah, all kinds of good stuff today. Past, future, present memory. That's a really, just such a great album. And then A Place to Keep You coming up after that. It's just a great find. I really, really, really like this stuff we found today.
1: Then Hunter stepped out from behind the circuitry and started speaking plainly.
0: But, anyways, we are out of time for today. See, about 8 minutes left on the ship energies for today.
1: It was a book haul. You found something real in it.
0: Yeah, I guess I did. Got two more tracks to take you out, send you on your way. We've got Goof Rock, Corn Beast, and hey, nice seeing you from Kitsune Squared. What a great session. I think we found some really magical stuff here this week.
1: You did. That is usually the whole point of a good haul.
0: And with that, be back next week. Same time, same place, different set list, different music. And I'll be here, of course, again with Ava as well. And may you see you again in space. And as usual, may you have a powerful day. And I'll see you next week.
1: May your signals stay clear and your strange little finds be worth the trouble.

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How about some more chat pile? 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

from the industrial misery of Oklahoma City, let's take a turn onto Green Street. It's Fleshwater on BFF.FM, Twin Streaks Radio.

Fleshwater, Fleshwater Chapile, playing some of the rad bands I witnessed. It's weird to say when you witnessed a band. I saw perform live at Radfest Chicago last weekend. Bring that beat back.

land, we gave disgraces to the quarries we would go. What did we know? What did we know? When the foundation gave below, we were much too slow.

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But to the ones I passed it to,

The Van Pelt, one of the great cult bands of American independent music, formed in New York City, 1993. It's from the new album, and we got some bleed going into track two. Yep, it's coming.

Skipping polishing to meet you at a place where the service was not.

decimated waters with paper scaffoldings. Like, in order to tap yourself into what was fundamental, you needed to hit pause on what was incremental. Like, if a little thing is important at all, then there must be something about it that's important overall. Hence, it made sense for you to set the table properly.

Yeah, really digging that. That album came out very recently. Album's called Remain Obscure. Those are the first two tracks. Chris is riding horses in Ojai, and then Linens should be freshly pressed. So, yeah, man. Yeah, I if you look at their... They indeed started up in the 90s, and yeah, a bit of a comeback album right there. And just like the crazy how everything is just, you know, you think of synchronicities, audiosyncrasies, shout out Swerve. When you think of that, just how things come together, it's like, oh, they have a record release show at the nearest venue to me on Friday. Wild. Will I be there? No, because my plan is to be in Northern California this weekend into early next. So will you guys see me in the flesh? Maybe. I'm a bit of a fleshy ghost these days. It's like I'm there, but I'm not really there. But we'll see, man. Regardless, the Van Pelt. Get to know them. I want to do one more song from this album because it's got like the perfect kind of spoken word, speak to me energy going on, which, of course, in order, it's track 3 of this album, Remain Obscure. It's called Arid the Aral. It's the Van Pelt, Twin Shrieks Radio, BFF.fm.

splayed at the end of a pier in Moynock, jutting out into the benthic remains of the Arrow. The still delineation of the beach and the bowels, even though the water has long since followed. So what? Sort of the only sounds I hear are the creaking of rusted steel, the flapping that mimics tidal lapping of lead paint as it peels. As swarms of sparrows form emotional gallows for all my words that came out wrong, siphoned off to irrigation canals of the Amu, now engulfed in dust storms.

to someone. Sort of, I'm walking listless through the abandoned terminal. Once bustling with Russians come to take in the holiday air. While Uzbeks patch their nets and thread their snares. Perhaps there's even a private hostel baiting me.

Rorschach scream. Not even a benevolent curiosity to me. I don't care. That old man waxing so nostalgic. Not binoculars to see that hypothetical.

0: And now as a special treat, I'm going to put some clips of the Conversations Kill podcast where I'm talking about my Riot Fest experience, because I just don't want to talk about it again, man. It was a lot of mud and a lot of worms and a lot of existentialism of why am I here? You know, the bad weather can really put a damper on one, pun intended. All right, let's jump to some pod clips. Conversations Kill.
1: Want to commit suicide?
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4: I'm actually going to waste my entire day here at the airport. I've managed to actually go to the Mexican cantina. I actually caught a buzz there with some margaritas. If I keep my mouth shut, I'll get a flight. I really don't care at this particular point. Thank God I own my own business, therefore I can take holiday whenever I want, but I just can't imagine for a middle-class worker what they would do.
5: My sweater is on backwards and inside out, and you say, how appropriate.
0: Hey, check, check.
5: I don't want to dissect everything today. I don't mean to pick you apart, you see, but I can't help it.
0: Check, check, check, one, two,

0: to Conversations Kill, back for episode 40-something. Man, just had like the most, when you think of like, oh, travel nightmare. That's a phrase people throw out. But have you really had a travel nightmare? Because I think I had. I think I just had one, man. Yeah. Maybe you heard in the news the whole Newark airport. No one could leave. No one could come in. JFK to Philly. No one could go anywhere. And what I thought was the most hilarious out of all of this was it was still somehow New Jersey Transit's fault. Still, I'm talking aviation. I'm talking some Amelia Earhart shit, like airplanes, dude, airplanes. Somehow, NJ Transit, trains, fucked up the entire Northeast air traffic control.
1: Yeah, but I paid for this just to go home. I don't want to go home Tuesday.
0: So it's initially reported that an Amtrak construction crew accidentally cuts into a fiber line in New Jersey, which caused a telecom outage and forced FAA to pause flights in the Northeast. But then Amtrak gets asked, and then they blame NJ Transit, which is like the classic blame game that they always do. Whenever there's an NJ Transit delay, NJ Transit will say, due to overhead wires on an Amtrak line, or due to delays in an Amtrak. They've been beefing for years. Years. But Amtrak says this incident occurred on New Jersey Transit property and involved a New Jersey Transit contractor. Questions regarding the outage and related work should be directed to New Jersey Transit.
2: Damn, son, like, where'd you find
0: them? Didn't even NJ Transit them. Government named them three times in this little blurb and also said, no further questions. Questions are going that way. So just a wild beef. And also mildly concerning how you can just, again, disrupt the entire Northeast skies of aviation by cutting a cord. It would seem like a fiber line. What is that? A fiber line. So imagine being this construction crew. Yeah, who's running this shit? You know? And it's almost ironic. Well, one, because I didn't see Alanis Morissette set at Riot Fest because of insane muddy and weather conditions. So we'll get to that later, if we even get there. But I can't do nothing, so I like need to do something. And sometimes that something is travel. I love to travel. I like to get out there, see things, see sights, fucking touch grass. You know, I've learned about the grounding phenomenon. You want to

it's like now we're also addicted to our phones and screen time, that we're trying to look at like the caveman era stuff that was good for the brain. And it's walking barefoot. Like putting your feet on grass is like a, it's like a revelation in your body. It's like, you think when you first touch sand, and it's not like that hot burning sand, but it's like, oh, sand. And you get your feet wet, right? It's like you're experiencing all of that. Yeah, and also I'm probably ADHD. Like, where the fuck was that thought going?

Like, is that early onset ADHD? No, that's like probably years of a non-diagnosis. But now I'm like, I'm so pissed at the travel that I don't want to do it, but I also like, I can't do anything. I'm a stir crazy guy, man. The fingers are always twitching. I'm clicking. I'm like, talk about the noise in the brain, but just, oh man, just total defeated from travel. But, yeah, I was gonna say, but great weekend in Chicago. Not even, man. Some of the worst weather I have ever had to like be outside for. That wasn't like a torrential rainstorm, but have you guys like stepped in mud recently? I know it's a weird thing to ask, but like, have you stepped in like a muddy field where the entire field was just muddy and every step you took, your sneaker dipped in a couple inches and like you were just praying that it wasn't going to get to that? The sock, you know, it's like, well, you really need those big ass boots, but I didn't have big ass boots. You know, I had my fucking ortho feet, you know, for my comfort, messed up flat feet, missing arch, need an insert, call a foot doctor, ortho feet I got going on. But yeah, that's kind of what Riot Fest turned into. Like, had an incredible Friday, perfect weather, and then the rain and the mud, man. And to walk around in mud, I saw so many worms. I never knew how many worms existed, but that must be like the best thing for a worm, is a lot of rain on top of what was once grass, like a muddy grass, like all the nutrients that those worms were feeding off of. And I don't get worms. Like, you know, when they have that like Band-Aid thing, like that, like you can break them and then they grow. Are they like, they can't die, but they're also kind of already dead? Like, what's going on with the worm? You know, I remember one of my biggest rivals in middle school, high school, he called me a worm. You know, he was kind of questioning why anyone liked me, questioning, you know, why even like a girl would like me. And the quote was, he just looks like a worm. So every now and then people call me the worm. Every now and then, that's the reference. It's like, it started out derogatory, but I've, you know, after seeing worms, I mean, you can't really fuck with a worm. That eat me will someday eat you too. You know, they kind of just exist. They don't care about their looks. They're totally adaptable to like the worst of terrains. You know, there's that song, I'm Only Happy When It Rains. Like, yeah, the worms probably fuck with that band Garbage. You know, 90s alt grunge band Garbage from the Romeo and Juliet soundtrack. Yeah, I never saw the 90s movie Romeo and Juliet, but it had like a killer soundtrack. But yeah, it used to be like, oh, call me a worm, that's messed up. But no, like, that eat me will someday eat you too. Fucking own it, man. Worms even have an emoji, you know? So you type worm, you get that little emoji coming up. Like, look at that, man. There's, like, worms are on the come up right now. And I got to see a lot of them. And you could step on them. No biggie. You step on a worm, it's just sinking in lower. Like, it probably feels good for them. You know? They get that physical touch. And then they get pushed farther into their element. And when it's so muddy and puddly, they kind of, like, they come out a little more. They're like, oh, this is our time. Yeah, just total respect for the worms. The same worms that eat me will someday eat you too. They're gonna eat you. They're gonna nibble on your hair. And it was also funny, there was like one bee that kind of kept flying around, and it was during Morrissey's set. And I had reached a point where I needed, I was getting hungry, but I wasn't trying to have two meals, two
ridiculous like food truck meals. And because that's the thing with festivals, you put your card down at a food truck and then you get completely like fucked with the tip. It's like they're manually editing that shit, or like you just can't trust anything that's going inside when you're using a credit card at any of these festivals. You just can't. From the double charges to the infinite tips. And that's like one of the shadiest things to do. Manually adding the tip. I mean, it starts shady when it's like defaulted at like 28% or something nuts. You know, like we're not going to get into the whole tip culture stuff. But anyway, I wasn't about to keep spending stuff. So I was a little hungry and I was able to sneak in an orange that we had back at the Airbnb. And I'll get to that because I'm done with Airbnb. I start peeling the orange and then I'm like, fuck, this is probably everything that this bee wants, is like the sweet, savory tastefulness of this orange. So I'm peeling the orange and I don't give a fuck. I'm just dropping the orange slices into the dirt. Like, there you go, worms. Like, you're gonna be fiending today. You're gonna have the smell of an orange peel. Because, you know, I was always taught as a kid, like, dropping fruit isn't littering. It'll disintegrate into the ground. You know, that's childhood memory. That's what I'd think. Ah, oh, it's just good. Throw the apple. Somebody else will feast on it. You know, an animal will feast on it. It'll grow back into where it came from. So I'm dropping the orange slices, and the bee comes around, and Morrissey's playing the track, First in the Gang to Die. And I'm like, fuck, this is like, I look like a fool. I'm peeling the orange while Morrissey's playing. And I'm up really close because this is when the weather's bad and like they had moved the set times around. So I was like, I don't know, 30 feet from Moz. Like I was right up there, you know, 5 feet from the rail. And I'm peeling it and I'm just dodging this bee. I'm like, I don't want to get a bee sting right now. And it also like, I'm probably, hey, their concert etiquette is really bad right now. If you look at any post-concert music forum, whether it's Reddit, social media, etc., everyone is saying etiquette's bad, from crowd surfing to being violent, pushing your way up to the front gate. Concert etiquette as a whole is kind of frowned upon. Now, what's the concert etiquette of the guy peeling an orange, attracting a bee, and just dropping the orange at my feet? It was a lot, but I was hungry. I need to have it, you know? I was the first in the gang to get a bee sting. Could you imagine? I got a fucking bee sting during Morrissey. It'd be wild, man. You know, everything he is with anti-meat and animal rights. If I just got a bee sting during Morrissey, that'd be something, man. But you have never been in love. But yeah, everyone's hating on the concert etiquette, camping out, pushing people. Everyone's getting pushed, you know. I don't know, man. I love music festivals, but I'm starting to grow into this, like, bitter man who's like, I don't want to travel. I don't want to. Oh, it was bad, man. Even like, I didn't buy any band tees. I was like, I don't need any more band merch, man. It's fucking $45 for a t-shirt. $45 for a t-shirt, man. Like, I don't know, man. I'm just a bummer, man. I'm a bummer mood guy. And in the algorithm, just it's so much feeding of like all the after the festival, all the discourse. I don't even know what festival anyone's talking about anymore. There was like three major rock ones over the weekend, from Bride Fest to Shaky Knees in Atlanta, which also had a real big rainstorm. I think they had to cancel a headliner, and then Louder Than Life, which I believe is in Kentucky, where someone literally died, I'm reading. Either it was a crowd surf or some type of overcrowded, got trampled situation, and like critical condition, I'm pretty sure died. So it's like the state of the rock festival. I mean, again, when you get thousands on thousands of people in the same area, tens of thousands, I can't estimate. I was never good when it was like, how many
how many marbles are in the marble thing? Like, let's guess and estimate. That was always a dumb game in school. Like, why are we doing this? What does this prove? I clearly didn't benefit because I have no idea how many people are at these festivals. But, yeah, shit's going to happen, man. People are going to have bad experiences. They're going to talk about it. literally what I'm doing. I mean, I didn't get injured. I didn't die. I don't know anyone that died. But, yeah, man, I was walking through mud, man. But I got to see some great old head rock. You know, I mentioned Morrissey. I got to see the Pixies. Didn't get to see Alanis. Didn't get to see Patti Smith. Fucking William Shatner is doing music, man. We were watching him on YouTube because we also missed his set. But yeah, got to see a lot of cool acts, new and old. You know, Chappile, one of my favorite bands right now. They always fucking bring it. It was great to see them in a festival setting. So yeah, trying to focus on the positive. But man, that travel fucked me up, dude. And yeah, and the trip started sour because, again, the Airbnbs, man. Remember when Airbnbs was like a cool idea? It was like a very, there was like a, maybe not a community, but a human aspect of it. Like, we were getting away from the corporate hotels and the, you know, the no face behind the hotel. But now Airbnb was like, oh, you're going to go into someone's home and they're going to decorate it for you and you're going to meet the host and it's going to feel like you live there. Like, remember that whole Airbnb thing? And it was cool and it was new. And then Airbnbs kind of died out a bit. It was like, you know, you'd be doing chores at the end of it, right? They'd be like, make sure you take out the trash and wash the dishes and clean your bed. And like, nah, fuck that. That's when I was like, okay, fuck that. I'm just going to go to a hotel, fucking be messy, but not break anything. And there's housekeeping every day. Or the Airbnb, you're doing homework assignments. You know, you're doing chores. So then Airbnb kind of fell off. But I think Airbnb has really fallen off. And this has now happened twice in Chicago, and I'm pretty sure you'll see this in any major city, where like the flippers, they buy this property, because you know when you're entering a home that no one fucking lives there. Like, the best Airbnbs are the ones where it's like there's remnants of human life. Like, there's nice little decor and, like, you know, a little ambiance, you know, a fucking plant. And I'm not saying it needs that. But this Airbnb had, like, literally a ChatGPT Chicago skyline. Like, the buildings didn't match. And when we looked closer, it was like, oh, they printed this out and taped it into a frame. Like, little shitty touches like that. It smelled fucking weird. Like, they overcleaned and were masking a smell. And they didn't air out the smell, and they didn't have the AC on, so we just walked into this stuffy, disgusting place, to the point where we had to meet the host, who conveniently lived next door in the attached. It was like a home. He had probably had his single bedroom, and then he made these other four bedrooms, literally into the world's shittiest cookie-cutter Airbnb. Like, it's just, there's no charm to Airbnbs, you know, or the ones like this, at least. There's no charm. It's in, like, the worst area of the South Side. And when you're driving through an area and you're like, oh, it's quiet. And quiet's good, but you're like, oh, it's quiet, like, oh, at any point, death. And you're seeing, like, the abandoned cars that are all busted. And you're like, the abandoned buildings. And you're like, oh, okay, that's why it was a little cheaper. But, and the hosts are using ChatGPT. And I know that because we got to meet the host. And I could tell when he messaged me and it was off his ChatGPT, because when he messaged me, it was very like, I'll be there soon. And then everything else was, thank you for bringing this to my attention. It really helps. Or like, communication like this is great to ensure that you have a great, you know, like this. Dude, the ChatGPT stuff, man. When a real human's using ChatGPT at you, it's like, what are we doing, man? Are we all that fucking lazy? Are we all that, like, I'd rather someone talk to me like an idiot in, like, shitty phrasing than ChatGPT it. Honestly, I would. Talk to me like an idiot. You know, misspell some shit.
you know, say something a little off color that you shouldn't have. Offend me, even. Fucking offend me, please. That'd be better than the AI poster and the AI messaging. Just the smells and the weird decor. Just, oh, man. Yeah, I think I'm done with Airbnb. And then, of course, with all that, I get a $100 Airbnb credit for next time. So it's like, all right, I'll do it one more time. Yeah, I'm pretty sure last time I was in Chicago, I talked about how I... Oh, yeah, I had the shared bathroom, and somebody was in there for a while. A sandwich Ziploc. Yeah, okay, now, yeah, that's coming back to me.

0: have that passion.
1: The sizzle of sass. It's incredible.
2: Oh, well.
0: And there's your conversations kill treat. And just in time for the 90s medley. So let's finish up with that Alanis Morissette banger of an opening track. One of the best opening album tracks, you know, 90s, whatever. All I Really Want, Alanis Morissette, Jagged Little Pill. Logging off.
3: 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Here, can you handle

0: just gave your money to a total stranger.
1: We don't take bribes to put people on flights.
0: Right.
1: That's not how we operate. You're gonna have to exit the terminal. We're not gonna be able to get you on any Providence flights tonight. Okay?
2: Can you point me in the right direction? I don't wanna have a go.
1: I'll take you up there.
2: I'm kind of lost, man. Yeah, dude took my money, told me to get him on a plane. I got screwed. Now I'm going looking for a motel. I reckon it's a bridge.
3: Right, if you want to point him out to me.
2: Dude, I don't want to talk to you. Please, I'm sorry.
4: So we heard a bit of a mixed bag of tracks within that Conversations Kill pod. And we had some 90s in there. We had some Morrissey. We had some Pixies. We had some Garbage. But now, and we mentioned the Van Pelt earlier, they have new music out. I want to play one of their 90s tracks. I guess this is one of their bigger 90s tracks. It's called Nanzen Kills a Cat. And it's from the record Sultans of Sediment. And it's just a great cover of, it's like a portrait of somebody on a putting green. You know, a little golf putt-putt. And it's very aesthetically pleasing. And it's in my aesthetically pleasing album artwork playlist. So let's play a track from that. It's from 1997, The Van Pelt, Twin Tricks Radio, BFF.fm.

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Sugar with Bob Mould. Oh, you know it's a 90s medley. How about some Social Distortion? Don't Drag Me Down. 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

selfishly am glad to have seen Social Distortion. I just read that they had to cancel a handful of shows, including in San Francisco, as frontman Mike Ness, the vocal cords, man. Doctor's orders, you gotta rest. You gotta rest. Yeah, it's been great to see the band out there. You know, Mike Ness, he beat cancer, but of course, you still gotta trust the body, and you gotta do that. Sometimes you gotta call off the gig. Here we are at Twin Tricks Radio. We got like 45 something minutes left, and it's just gonna be music. Music from here on out, man.

That's what's up. Myrtle Beach. 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BFF.fm doing big things in the Bay Area and beyond. And it's a blessing. It's a blessing to have this show. So I appreciate y'all. And let's just riff and jam for the rest of it. All right. Peace.

I guess I should cut in to say that I do plan to go to Aftershock Fest in Sacramento this week, only on Sunday. And yeah, I'm like, shit, okay, AFI's playing. I want to see AFI, CKY, all the three-letter bands playing, but no 311, but yes, Filter, yes, Wolf Mother, yes, Body Count, Queens of the Stone Age, Tool, again, I get to see Tool again. I'm so lucky. Danny Elfman. Who else we got here? How come the Toadies aren't on this playlist?

In Stone Temple Pilots? Hold on. Hold on. Also, why is Andy Dalton playing? Not the festival, I just Monday Night Football. Oh, wow. Andy Dalton just came in and threw an interception. Poor Eagles, man. Hold up, is this true? I need to check my entire Aftershock Sacramento schedule. And you guys are here with me. Of course, the app crashes. Yeah, dude, Toadies, CKY. I set my friends on fire. Oleander. Helmet. Filter. Chromags. Fucking Buckethead. Wolfmother. Zach Sabbath. Highly Suspect. That could be cool. AFI. Dude, STP is playing. Fuck yeah. Dude, I'm stoked for this. I was being such a like wiener about travel. But now that's going to be fun. Damn, hell yeah. Okay, let's do, what's that Buckethead song? It's called Jordan, I think. It's in one of the Guitar Heroes. Gotta connect back, y'all. We gotta connect back. Yeah, let's do some Buckethead Jordan.

Dance, Gavin, Dance, covering Semi-Charmed Life. I mean, yeah, man, I too want something else to get me through this, and that might just be another Buckethead song and then a 10-minute Tool song called Rosetta Stoned. Keep it locked. We're almost done here. Twin Shrieks Radio, BFF.FM.

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He said, you are the chosen one.

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1: This song is another song from the Real Sarah's, most recent Real Sarah's record with Alex Degrassi, and it is called Whippoorwill.
2: Whippoorwill?
1: Whippoorwill. It was a song prompt song that from one of these online songwriting groups that somebody else was leading, and I wrote this song on tour in Colorado, and it's kind of about John.
2: Is it all one word? Or is it whippoorwill as in the wheel? Like
1: whippoorwill like the bird.
2: Oh, okay.
1: Yeah.
2: Okay, cool.
1: Nice. And I think I wrote this shortly after we met John. And it's kind of a, sort of sounds like an old-timey song. It's a love song. It sort of sounds like it's going to be a tragic song, but then it all works out in the end. And John's nice. going to sing harmonies on this one, right, babe?
3: Absolutely.
2: Sweet. Okay. Thank you, John.

week, pulling double shifts at your job. 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Well, the minutes went by like hours, so I got in the trash. And I knocked over the lamp the minute that you walked out the door. I got scared when it crashed on the ground, so I peed on the floor. And by the time that you came home, the whole house looked like a crime scene. But the truth is that I missed you. It's just in my genes.

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But you find a lot of tradition.

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Welcome to Espresso Session. How are you doing today? My name is Nino MSK. It's another Tuesday, April 30th, the last episode for April this year. We got some Italo disco for you, some classics, some future classics, some brand new from all over the place. So sit back and enjoy. 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

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This is The Force, all the way from Argentina. Before we had Il Bosco, all the way from Belgium. We got Palermo Disco Squad, that is from Holland, I guess. Shubostaris, South Korea, and we started with Fan Cool, that is, guess is from Italy. Italo disco from all over the place. 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

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Today, all vinyl, all Italo disco. Just for you, you know. We're live in San Francisco.

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We are playing some vinyl right here. Very Italo Frisco today. I feel it like that. Hopefully you enjoy it. Shout out to Noel that is enjoying it out there, yes.

and it's 3:57 on the clock. Thank you so much for tuning in to BFF.fm Espresso Sesh. My name is Nino MSK with you Tuesday at 2, playing all the fresh music, the freshest you can get. 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Don't go anywhere, Misha Catelli is coming in the house at 4 on the dot. Thank you so much for tuning in. I love you so much. I'll see you next week, same time, same station. Espresso / BFF.fm. Ciao, arrivederci. 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

Hello, everybody. Michelle Keitel here, and I'm back from Extended Adventures for a few weeks. Still not quite yet recovered, but I'm back with all sorts of new things to listen to, like usual, on a Tuesday afternoon. This afternoon on BFF.fm, not only new releases from the likes of a few of my favorites, you know them, Mr. Robin Hitchcock is coming out with a new record in the next month. Also, the Mekons did a reworking of their latest record in a dub style. We'll be listening to something from that. Sold American, plus new discoveries from Nusantara Beat and a singer-songwriter known as Tofu Smell. But also local favorites with new records out like Ye Ming and The Rumors. Guitarist Bill Orchid has a collaborative record with Guatemalan cellist Mabi Frati. There's a new EP from singer-songwriter and friend of BFF.fm, Maggie Gently. We love her. Also more new music from The Reds, Pinks, and Purples. And from a man of a thousand talents that now includes weekend radio personality, something brand new from Mr. Kelly Stoltz. So here's the new single. It's called Not Gone, right here on BFF.fm. And I'm sending this one straight up to Harry Ragg because I know he'll like it.

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0: Mergulhado do homem do roça para barro, limpa, roda a casa.

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My name is Michelle Keitel, and you have just been listening to something from the debut album from Amsterdam-based Indonesian psych folk ensemble Nusantara Beat. That was Tamat from the album Nusantara Beat. It's on the Glitter Beat label. Before that, music from Brazil by, actually music from Melbourne by way from Brazil, Brazilian artist now based in Melbourne, Australia, has a record out called Amu. His name is Alcides Neto, and it's on a label called Music in Exile, I think focused on musicians who live in another place than the place they are from. It's a record dedicated to his grandmother, Vó Maria. And you heard her voice at the very beginning of that song. Ari, Sergio, Meo, Marco, Merda. From Vó Maria, off a really interesting and wonderful record from Alcides Neto. Jametta Rose from Los Angeles did Ebb and Flow, a single she released last year around her birthday. So it must be that time again. Happy birthday to Jametta Rose and to Eddie Lee Sausage, if he's listening. Happy birthday to you. We started off with Kelly Stoltz's new single from his record, If You Don't Know Me By Now. Little joke there. Classic Kelly Stoltz. It's on the Dandy Boy label. And Kelly Stoltz, not only putting out new music, but also you can listen to him on Saturdays. I think it's every other Saturday on KEXP. He hosts a local Bay Area music show on KEXP, now heard in the Bay Area with lots and lots of watts. So congratulations to Kelly. He sounds great on the radio. Continuing with new music, Robin Hitchcock has been working on a new record for a while now. He's been dropping a lot of hints about it on the internets. I think Gillian Welsh and David Rawlings are involved on this record. And this next song, the first song from it, is something I think I'm pretty sure I heard him do live in San Francisco, maybe even a few years ago. It sounded a little different than the version you can hear now on the new record. It's called The Confuser. Listen closely to the lyrics. You're going to giggle. Something brand new from Mr. Robin Hitchcock. It's all sorts of things here on BFF.fm. And Robin Hitchcock says, I am this thing.

new music here on All Sorts. All sorts of it. Almost every single song, including a new artist named Tofu Smell, a.k.a. Ray Chen, whose new record is All My Time, out now on the Hardly Art label, formerly from Florida, now happily living in Winnipeg. Overspender, the name of that song from Tofu Smell here on BFF.fm. Before that, Mira has a new record out. It's called Dedication on Double Double Whammy, asking the question, do you see me? From New Zealand, Aldous Harding, the second single off her record that comes out officially next month. It comes out on May 8th. That was Venus in the Zinnia. From her forthcoming record, Train on the Island. We also heard music from the Tammy Shine. Tammy Shine, a.k.a. Tammy Alum, who you might know from Dressy Bessie, as well as bands like The Minders and others. Her new project is the Tammy Shine. I'm so bummed I didn't get to see her when she came through town. She performed at Bottom of the Hill not that long ago. Her new record is OK Shine, OK, and the song you heard was Shaky Shaky.

From the Tammy Shine. We started with Robin Hitchcock. I Am This Thing, a new song from him off his record, forthcoming. It's called The Confuser. It's coming out on the label he runs with his wife, Emma Swift, called Tiny Ghost. And he's also playing live online, which he does almost every other week, live from Tubby's house, the apartment house they share, Emma and Robin, with two cats. One is Ringo and one is Tubby. So every other week you can tune in to Live from Tubby's house and see mostly requests, if you're lucky enough to have one played. Anything you want, as done by Robin Hitchcock, with Emma sometimes singing on the backup harmonies. It's a lot of fun, so that's tomorrow night. That's where I will be, sitting in front of my laptop at home, live from Tubby's house, trying to get a glimpse of Tubby. The beautiful, soft Scottish Fold cat. More local music here on All Sorts. As I mentioned, Ye Ming and the Rumors are coming out with a new record. Comes out officially June 12th. And this is the first single from it on Dandy Boy Records. Here's Paper Doll from Ye Ming and the Rumors.

like someone walking around when I know I'm all alone. All the lies I've been told come back to taunt. Shapeless ghosts coil, writhe and creep, frozen with a fear that will never learn to speak. And sweat turns to ice on my face, and I age 1,000 years. Sweat turns to ice on my face, and I age 1,000 years.

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